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1: 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Mark Weiss is from the specialist helpline GamCare. He says free help is available.
2: Our advisors are specially trained and we can help people set up, for example, practical blocking tools like those offered by Gamban and BetBlocker that stop access to gambling sites and help people register with GamStop that will help to self-exclude.
1: Manchester City have completed a domestic double with a 4-0 Women's FA Cup final win over Brighton at Wembley. It's their first FA Cup win since 2020 and comes just 3 weeks after City ended Chelsea's 6-year reign at the top of the Women's Super League. And social media star KSI says he's leaving the YouTube collective The Sidemen. The Britain's Got Talent judge, whose real name is Olajide Olatunji, says he needs more time to focus on fixing his work-life balance. From Radio News Hub, I'm Grace McIntosh.
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1: Largely cloudy with outbreaks of rain spreading across the UK from the southwest. The southeast, however, will have sunny spells in the morning. Highs of 22 degrees Celsius.
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1: More young people are gambling to cope with rising living costs. A survey from Nationwide found one in four young people gamble to pay their bills. 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
2: One in five young gamblers actually describe themselves as addicted, and that's around nine times the rate of older people. I think, for me, what this points to is something perhaps deeper. People under financial strain, debt, hoping to get ahead.
1: Arsenal put their European agony behind them to celebrate the club's first Premier League win since 2004. It's estimated around 1 million Gunners fans lined the nearly 6-mile route for the open-top bus parade. And pop star Dua Lipa and actor Callum Turner have reportedly got married. According to The Sun, the Houdini singer tied the knot with the Fantastic Beasts actor at a small ceremony in London's Old Marylebone Town Hall. That's the latest from Radio News Hub. I'm Grace McIntosh.
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1: Largely cloudy with outbreaks of rain spreading across the UK from the southwest. The southeast, however, will have sunny spells in the morning. Highs of 22 degrees Celsius.
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1: Gambling among young people is on the rise. A survey by Nationwide has found one in four young people gamble to pay their bills. Mark Weiss is from the specialist helpline GamCare. He says free help is available.
2: Our advisors are specially trained and we can help people set up, for example, practical blocking tools like those offered by Gamban and BetBlocker that stop access to gambling sites and help people register with GamStop that will help to self-exclude.
1: Manchester City have completed a domestic double with a 4-0 Women's FA Cup final win over Brighton at Wembley. It's their first FA Cup win since 2020 and comes just 3 weeks after City ended Chelsea's 6-year reign at the top of the Women's Super League. And social media star KSI says he's leaving the YouTube collective The Sidemen. The Britain's Got Talent judge, whose real name is Olajide Olatunji, says he needs more time to focus on fixing his work-life balance. From Radio News Hub, I'm Grace McIntosh.
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1: Largely cloudy with outbreaks of rain spreading across the UK from the southwest. The southeast, however, will have sunny spells in the morning. Highs of 22 degrees Celsius.
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0: Don't you just hate Mondays? Well, liven up the start of another week by joining Martin Stead's Monday Afternoon Club.
1: I remember buying that album back in 72, and it was just amazing.
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0: So join Martin Stead's Monday Afternoon Club. 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
1: More young people are gambling to cope with rising living costs. A survey from Nationwide found one in four young people gamble to pay their bills. Mark Weiss is from support helpline GamCare.
2: One in five young gamblers actually describe themselves as addicted, and that's around nine times the rate of older people. I think for me, what this points to is something perhaps deeper. People under financial strain, debt, hoping to get ahead.
1: Arsenal put their European agony behind them to celebrate the club's first Premier League win since 2004. It's estimated around 1 million Gunners fans lined the nearly 6-mile route for the open-top bus parade. And pop star Dua Lipa and actor Callum Turner have reportedly got married. According to The Sun, the Houdini singer tied the knot with the Fantastic Beasts actor at a small ceremony in London's Old Marylebone Town Hall. That's the latest from Radio News Hub. I'm Grace McIntosh.
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1: Largely cloudy with outbreaks of rain spreading across the UK from the southwest. The southeast, however, will have sunny spells in the morning. Highs of 22 degrees Celsius.

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1: Hundreds of documents relating to Lord Peter Mandelson's appointment to ambassador to the US are to be published this week. It's the second release of files. The first found that he was considered a general reputational risk prior to the appointment. It's after revelations about his friendship with convicted sex offender Jeffrey Epstein. New plans for GPs and hospitals in England to share data could save 20,000 visits to A&E each year. The NHS Modernisation Bill aims to join up fragmented health information through a single patient record to include medicines, allergies and prescribing history. When it comes to sexuality and gender, almost half of contacts to Childline are about fears of coming out. Children are telling the service they're worried about an increasingly hostile landscape for LGBTQ plus people. Barry Laker is the head of Childline Services.
2: 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And there isn't a right or wrong script on that. It's just important that every young person feels free to express themselves.
1: And Duran Duran are off on tour. It follows the release of their new single Free to Love with Nile Rodgers. From Radio News Hub, I'm Frankie Hairsine.
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1: Some sunny spells, but cloud and rain spreading north and east. Persistent and sometimes heavy showers in the west, but drier in the southeast. Highs of 22 degrees Celsius in the south, but 18 in the north.
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1: Hello, good morning. You've made it through to summer. Well, meteorological summer, at least. I'm Ben Monse, and this is your Monday morning report. Here's what we've got coming up for you on today's programme.
2: Feels a little bit surreal, I have to say, at the minute. I'm still a little bit, wow. Well, this is amazing.
1: Do you like park runs? Well, I'll wager not as much as Darren Wood, who reached a major milestone this weekend.
3: We are beset by graphs of things going down. The decline of once common species is the common and daily story of nature conservation.
1: A bird thought to be on the brink of extinction has made a strong comeback.
4: When I heard about Set Change Studio, it actually changed my life because I'm really happy, and my husband comes with me every Saturday, and we have it's been really nice that we spend that time together.
1: And Nathan tells us more about an inclusive dance initiative which is becoming popular again. But first, let's take a look at what the weather's doing today. It's an unsettled start to meteorological summer, with much wetter conditions moving across the UK today. Any early sunshine in eastern areas will soon give way to increasing cloud, with bands of heavy rain spreading north and east throughout the day. Further west, rain will be more persistent and could be heavy at times, although Northern Ireland should see some brighter spells returning later on. Despite the rain, temperatures will remain just above the seasonal average. There'll be highs of 22 degrees. Let's take a look at some of the other stories making headlines today with Frankie in the newsroom.
5: Hundreds of documents relating to Lord Peter Mandelson's appointment to ambassador to the US are to be published this week. It's the second release of files. The first found that he was considered a general reputational risk prior to the appointment. It's after revelations about his friendship with convicted sex offender Jeffrey Epstein. Changes to social housing law could mean domestic abusers are evicted without their victims having to leave first. Grace McIntosh reports.
6: Under the proposed social housing bill, courts could transfer tenancy solely to survivors, giving them safety and stability. Around 15,000 households in England last year faced being forced to find a new place to live because of domestic abuse. Ministers say the reforms will stop abusers using housing as a weapon and make social homes safer for everyone.
5: New plans for GPs and hospitals in England to share data could save 20,000 visits to A&E each year. The NHS Modernisation Bill aims to join up fragmented health information through a single patient record to include medicines, allergies, and prescribing history. The Department of Health and Social Care say it'll save millions and make treatment safer. When it comes to sexuality and gender, almost half of contacts to Childline are about fears of coming out. Children are telling the service they're worried about an increasingly hostile landscape for LGBTQ+ people. Barry Laker is the head of the Childline service.
7: Express who you are in a way that feels comfortable to you. And there isn't a right or wrong script on that. It's just important that every young person feels free to express themselves the way that they want to.
5: Millions of vapes are still being thrown away 1 year on from the ban on single-use devices. Councils and campaigners are warning that some vape makers are getting around the new legal rules by making those that meet the criteria but are still sold, priced and used the same. There's now calls to tighten the law on vapes to ensure they're thrown away properly. And Duran Duran are off on tour. The 80s pop icons, fronted by Simon Le Bon, will kick things off in Glasgow in mid-October before heading to Belfast, Birmingham, Liverpool and Leeds.
1: Right, let's have a quick flick through the morning papers. The Telegraph reports the Chancellor is eyeing a return to Blair-style private sector deals to fund major building projects. Meanwhile, The Guardian has learned that new documents on Peter Mandelson contain no record of measures to address serious security concerns over his appointment as the US ambassador. That follows the news today that a new batch of Mandelson files will be released later on. On the Labour leadership front, the iPaper says Wes Streeting is expected to push for electoral reform, signalling support for changing the first-past-the-post system as he takes on Andy Burnham. The Daily Mail adds that Burnham was spotted showing off his Manchester worker bee tattoo, with some saying he's acting like a prime minister in waiting. The Times reports union leaders are worried after a survey showing Reform UK is now as popular as Labour among trade union members. And a potential breakthrough in cancer treatment makes the front pages too. The Daily Mail and the Daily Express highlight a new daily pill, Daraxonrasib, which has doubled survival times for patients with pancreatic cancer in trials, 6 months longer than traditional chemotherapy. Now, looking online to see what's trending on the socials, as you can probably imagine, Arsenal is still trending after their epic victory parade through London yesterday. Lots of footage of the crowd celebrating, the team parading on open-top buses, and just a few people complaining about their travel home being disrupted. Also, hashtag Euphoria is trending after a bombshell finale. I won't say much more, but the controversial show seems to have ended on a pretty strong and divisive note. And hashtag Happy Pride Month is getting some attention as we officially move into June. Now, a big milestone over the weekend for the running community as a man from South London became the first person in the world to complete 1,000 park runs. Grace McIntosh has more.
8: We have a more than park run, but we've got the certificate.
6: Yay! Darren Wood was given a guard of honour by fellow Sutton runners on Saturday as he approached the finish line at Morden Park Run in South London, and rightfully so, as he celebrated his 1,000th run. There were cheers, photos and celebrations as he crossed the finish line before being presented with a yellow 1,000 parkrun t-shirt, a cape and even a crown, earning himself the unofficial title, the King of Parkrun. Now, parkrun itself began back in 2004 as a small-timed run in Bushey Park, West London, with just 13 runners. Today, it's grown into a global movement with more than 900 locations in 23 countries and millions of participants, myself actually included. 43-year-old Darren first joined in the early days in October 2004 after missing the very first event, thinking he wasn't fast enough, but has barely stopped since. In a video posted by the running event, he said the attention about his achievement has been overwhelming, but insists it's not about him.
2: Feels a little bit surreal, I have to say, at the minute. I'm still a little bit, wow. Well, this is amazing, but my message, which I wanted to get across this morning, is it's not about me. This is about everyone at Parkrun and how inclusive Parkrun is for everyone and how it's welcoming. Nobody's going to be judged. So for me, this is all about Parkrun. It's not about that milestone, but it's about everyone and how it changes the community and how it changes everyone's lives and saves it. I know this firsthand. It's helped change and save my life through those very dark moments and through those high moments. Again, it's just inclusive for everyone, and you are never going to be judged at a parkrun.
6: Darren says he struggled with his mental health when his marriage ended. He also faced debt and problems at work. But when he went to parkrun, everything felt normal. He could just be himself and talk to people about how he was feeling. And as someone who's been doing parkruns on and off, I must admit, since 2014, I can vouch that it really is welcoming and judgment-free, no matter how fast or slow you are. So if you're thinking about giving it a try, Darren shares his top tips for first-timers.
2: For somebody who's never done a park run, just turn up. Don't feel anxious about arriving. Nobody's going to be judged. So do a first-timer's welcome briefing. Nobody comes last. You will always find somebody who wants to talk to you, and you will make friends. This will change and save your life. So don't be like me and miss out on that first opportunity to run a park run. Get there, and it will change your life.
6: Now, I can confirm I've got a very long way to go before I'm anywhere near catching Darren, but his milestone has certainly spurred me on and has inspired other runners around the world.
1: I can't even say I've done as many as Grace. I did one when I was 10, and I did enjoy it. It's just running's not for me, but I can confirm you definitely won't be last. There's always people who just walk at quite a leisurely pace, and so you'll definitely have your confidence up by the time you do your first one. If you're a bird watcher, you may know this sound. That is the call of the Dartford warbler, a bird that was on the brink of extinction because of the UK's cold weather. But more than 264 pairs have now been counted on Royal Society for the Protection of Birds reserves. That's just over a 40% increase in 5 years. Holly chatted to Peter Robertson from the RSPB to find out more.
9: What's been the scale of the comeback that we've seen with the Dartford warblers.
3: Yeah, I mean, it's an epic recovery for a species that 60 years ago was really on the brink of extinction. So back in 1966, there were 10 pairs of Dartford warblers left across the whole of the UK. And at that point, there were two pairs that RSPB Arn, and that's the reason that was before the RSPB became involved and started managing habitat at Arn. But over 4,000 pairs now in the UK. The species is kind of well on the way to recovery. And it was only that last minute intervention, only 10 pairs left when the RSPB started buying and managing land, for Heathland specifically for Dartford warblers, that we kind of saved ourselves from losing this species.
9: That's amazing. And to have just going from 10 breeding pairs to now, why do you think their return is so important?
3: I think it's a kind of a couple of things. For me, it kind of really symbolises hope. We are beset by graphs of things going down. The decline of once common species is the common and daily story of nature conservation. To be working on a species and a habitat where actually the graphs are going the other way, we've turned the corner from those declines. If you put enough resources, enough will, enough science and support from the public into nature conservation, then you can kind of really turn around the fortunes of our wildlife. And so I think that's incredibly important. The Dartford warbler is also a kind of totemic species for a whole habitat and a whole suite of species. It's one of 5,000 different species that we have here at RSPB Arn, for example. All of those species are dependent on the kind of mix of habitats that we have here, and Dartford warblers are kind of the iconic species that helped us bring many other species back from the brink of extinction through working on restoration of heathland.
9: And what is it particularly about Dartford warblers that you like the most? How would you describe them? Because I hadn't heard of them until today, and they're so amazing to look at, and they're so tiny. Yep. So I can't believe that.
3: But So their tininess is kind of I think pretty amazing. So most similar birds, evolutionary choice is not to hang around the UK in the winter because it gets way too cold for them. All the other warblers pretty much disappear in winter, too cold. Dartford warbler decide to hang it out, stay here, hunker down, and they've adapted to kind of live in gorse bushes, which in winter have their own microclimate. So the air inside a dense gorse bush, even with snow on top of it, stays warm enough for there to be active spiders and insects for them to hunt inside the gorse bush. So they're kind of epic survivors, and they're not super easy to see. But that means that when you do see one, it's always exciting. It's always kind of, oh, a Dartford warbler. Excellent. How exciting. I see them pretty much every day, and I'm still excited every time I see one.
1: Still to come, Nathan gives us the lowdown on blind dancing, and Lucy is off to the cinema to tell us all about Paul Rudd's new comedy.
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1: Welcome back. A big event in the dancing world is back for the first time since lockdown, and it gives everyone the freedom to dance and compete without fear or restriction. Nathan can tell us more.
12: Over 30 blind and partially sighted dancers took part in the International Freedom to Dance competition. Freedom to Dance is a movement dedicated to uniting the dancing world. All dancers from any organisation are encouraged to take part. This includes performers who are partially sighted or blind. Anne Glebe is one of the organisers of the event. She explains how the competition began.
13: Some couples were being banned from dancing in events, major events, And so my husband decided to start a Facebook page called Freedom to Dance. And a year later, that led to our very first event. And this is our first event back after lockdown. And it's the first time we've actually housed it in London. So, but it's proved to be very successful. We had 26 countries around the world running events under the banner of Freedom to Dance. Yeah, we've been really delighted with how it's grown over the years, and we hope it will continue to do so.
12: Anne says she's proud of how far the event has come.
13: We have the Open to the World Amateur Ballroom and Latin American competitions, and also professional. So we have some world champions here dancing today. So we're very excited to be able to bring everyone together. And of course, that will be mixed in also with our blind and partially sighted competitors.
12: Deborah Impiersey is a campaigner for the blind after losing her sight to a rare eye disease. She's a dancer in the competition.
14: I have never found a dance school around where I live or anywhere near that would be happy to accept a blind or partially sighted dancer. They wouldn't give you the time or they wouldn't spend the energy with you, because they just don't realise that blind and partially sighted people can work and do it brilliantly. When I heard about Step Change Studio, it actually changed my life, because I'm really happy, and my husband comes with me every Saturday, and we have it's been really nice that we spend that time together doing our dancing, and I always leave with a smile on my face.
12: Deborah explains her experience in the dance world.
14: It puts you on the outskirts of everything. And you find if one group won't take you, another group probably wouldn't either. And it does make you feel uncomfortable to the point where you think, I don't actually want to go there. Because if you don't want me as I am and you can't spend that little bit of time just giving me a little bit more help, then I wouldn't want to be going there. And that's why this group is so good.
12: The competition hopes to inspire and include all types of dancers for years to come.
1: And if you're looking for something to watch, a famous actor and a famous singer are incorporating jobs in a new film. Lucy is off to the cinema.
15: You don't recognize it?
16: Should I?
15: Yeah, of course, yes, you should. That's my chorus.
16: A past his prime wedding singer and a failing boy band star collaborate. What could possibly go wrong? This is Power Ballad, starring Paul Rudd and Nick Jonas as the main characters Rick and Danny. The pair write a song together, which Nick's character Danny releases and puts him back in the spotlight. But Rick has no credit for it, even though he helped make it. So he goes on a mission to reclaim the recognition he believes he deserves. Paul Rudd says he enjoyed the singing challenge.
17: It was a challenge, and I was nervous about it. It's not really anything that I do. I think in the other movies that I've sung in, it's always been under a kind of a silly context, which gives you a lot of wiggle room. And I knew this was not that. I was excited to do it because it's fun after, you know, so many years to still feel nervous about trying something. And it was appealing. But I just kind of, closed my eyes and crossed my fingers and hoped for the best.
16: Director John Carney says it was nice to see the two leads in a different light.
18: And I loved mixing up Paul and Nick, and then asking actors that had been in Bachelor's Walk or other shows or TV stuff that I had done to come along and join in the fun. It's always nice to do that. And it's also nice to put people a little bit out of their comfort zone in the way that, as Paul just said there, which is nice, I think, is like if you give an actor something new to do, it kind of revitalizes why we started doing these things. It's lovely to be challenged with something new, because making movies can be, you know, take 50, take 60, blah, blah, you know. So I love to ask, like asking Nick to act, who's really more known as a singer. And there's a real dynamic on set, which I love. And I love mixing it up with some singers and some actors, like Gavin Glass, who plays the busker, who's playing Falling Slowly by Glenn, who wasn't really an actor. It's kind of fun.
16: And there's a super catchy tune in the film that's got viewers talking. John wanted it to be slower pace.
18: We kind of decided that it would be a ballad, myself and Peter MacDonald, who co-wrote the script and is in the movie, rather than a banger, you know, rather than a big club hit or something like that. We decided it might be more interesting if the song was a slower tempo. And once we decided on that, it was good to have those kind of those kind of songs, those kind of classic love songs in mind, structurally speaking, and lyrically as well. It could be a little bit deeper and also more personal to the, you know, to Paul's character, in that I don't want to give it away, but the reveal that who the song is really written about, you know, in the end of the movie.
16: Power Ballad is out in cinemas now.
1: Now, sadly, that's where we'll have to leave it for this morning. Bit of everything, though, today. In politics, the Peter Mandelson files are expected later on. We've had some genuinely encouraging news on the front pages regarding cancer research. And a bird, once thought to be disappearing, making quite the comeback. Of course, if you're heading out today, don't let the calendar trick you. It may be June, but

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1: The next batch of files relating to Lord Peter Mandelson's appointment as ambassador to Washington are to be published this week. Ben Monsey has more.
2: The first found that he was considered a general reputational risk prior to the appointment. It follows revelations about his friendship with convicted sex offender Jeffrey Epstein, with a police investigation also underway into alleged misconduct in public office. MPs had raised concerns over the vetting process, although the vetting summary will not be published on request by the police.
1: The ceasefire between the US and Iran continues to be tested, with both exchanging fire over the weekend. American officials say they bombed Iranian and drone control sites after Tehran shot down a US drone. New plans for GPs and hospitals in England to share data could save 20,000 visits to A&E each year. The NHS Modernisation Bill aims to join up fragmented health information into a single record. The Department of Health say it'll also save millions. And Declan Rice has promised that Arsenal are coming back for more after losing in the Champions League final to PSG. From Radio News Hub, I'm Frankie Hess.
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1: Some sunny spells, but cloud and rain spreading north and east. Persistent and sometimes heavy showers in the west, but drier in the southeast. Highs of 22 degrees Celsius in the south, but 18 in the north.
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1: I've always loved that. It goes along like Billy O. You got Murray McKechnie there cracking away on his trombone, Gus Bivona on the clarinet, and those of you with the ear to the trombone section will have heard Cy Zentner leading that section. Knockout. A fantastic Count Basie Orchestra and Kid from Red Bank, because of course the Count was the Kid from Red Bank. He was born 21st of August 1904 in Red Bank, New Jersey. Teresa Brewer, you don't hear her very often, do you? With the Mercer Ellington Big Band. Mercer, of course, being Duke Ellington's son.
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1: The next batch of files relating to Lord Peter Mandelson's appointment as ambassador to Washington will be released this week. Ben Monsey has more.
2: This latest release is said to be the second largest publication to the House of Commons in history, with around 1,000 documents to be released. The first of the so-called Mandelson files found he was considered a general reputational risk, considering his friendship with convicted sex offender Jeffrey Epstein, with a police investigation also underway. Some files, including Lord Mandelson's betting summary, will not be released on request by the police.
1: Families of victims and survivors of terror attacks have welcomed a new 24-hour support system introduced by the government. Security Minister Dan Jarvis says the Victim and Survivors Hub would provide round-the-clock support. Millions of vapes are still being thrown away 1 year on from the ban on single-use devices. Councils and campaigners are warning that some vape makers get around the new legal rules. And Duran Duran are off on tour following the release of their new single with Nile Rodgers. From Radio News Hub, I'm Frankie Hersine.
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1: Some sunny spells, but cloud and rain spreading north and east. Persistent and sometimes heavy showers in the west, but drier in the southeast. Highs of 22 degrees Celsius in the south, but 18 in the north.
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1: Hundreds of documents relating to Lord Peter Mandelson's appointment to ambassador to the US are to be published today. Ben Monsey has more.
2: It's the second release of files. The first found that he was considered a general reputational risk prior to the appointment. It follows revelations about his friendship with convicted sex offender Jeffrey Epstein, with a police investigation also underway into alleged misconduct in public office. MPs had raised concerns over the vetting process, although the vetting summary will not be published on request by the police.
1: The ceasefire between the US and Iran continues to be tested, with both exchanging fire over the weekend. But negotiations continue between the two sides as oil prices remain high. New plans for GPs and hospitals in England to share data could save 20,000 visits to A&E each year. The NHS Modernisation Bill aims to join up fragmented health information through a single patient record. And ex-Liverpool head coach Arne Slot says his relationship with the club goes beyond football after he was sacked on Saturday. From Radio News Hub, I'm Frankie Hersine.
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1: Turning cloudier with some heavy rain spreading north and east. Persistent downpours in the west, but drier in the southeast, with temperatures slightly above average with a high of 22 degrees Celsius.
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0: Which Motown group released the hit song My Girl? 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And which singer recorded the classic soul album What's Going On in 1971? These are just some of the questions we'll be answering each Tuesday afternoon. 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
1: The next batch of files relating to Lord Peter Mandelson's appointment as ambassador to Washington will be released today. Ben Monte has more.
2: This latest release is said to be the second largest publication to the House of Commons in history. The first of the so-called Mandelson files found he was considered a general reputational risk, considering his friendship with convicted sex offender Jeffrey Epstein, with a police investigation also underway. Some files, including Lord Mandelson's betting summary, will not be released on request by the police.
1: A 13-year-old girl has died after entering the River Wharfe in North Yorkshire. It brings the death toll due to water-related incidents during the recent heatwave to at least 15. The UK will not have to pay Rwanda over the failed migrant deportation deal after winning an international court case. The East African nation sued Britain for more than £100 million. And two-time Challenge Cup winning coach John Keir has died at the age of 71. He led 9 clubs and England across his coaching career. From Radio News Hub, I'm Frankie Hersine.
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1: Turning cloudier with some heavy rain spreading north and east, persistent downpours in the west, but drier in the southeast, with temperatures slightly above average with a high of 22 degrees Celsius.
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0: just hate Mondays? Well, liven up the start of another week by joining Martin Stead's Monday Afternoon Club.
1: I remember buying that album back in 72 and it was just amazing.
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1: Sir Keir Starmer's government is braced for further embarrassment as hundreds of documents covering Lord Peter Mandelson's appointment and activities as ambassador to the US are expected to be published. The massive release of files is the second relating to Sir Keir's decision to give the Washington job to Lord Mandelson. Tory Shadow Cabinet Minister is Kevin Hollenrake.
2: In Prime Minister's questions last September, the Prime Minister knew that Peter Mandelson had an ongoing relationship with a convicted paedophile when he appointed him as ambassador. That is totally wrong.
1: The UK will not have to pay Rwanda over the failed migrant deportation deal. It's after a case was heard at the Hague's Permanent Court of Arbitration in the Netherlands and could have potentially cost the UK millions of pounds if they lost. And Duran Duran have announced a UK arena tour this October with dates including Glasgow, Belfast, Liverpool and Leeds. That's the latest from Radio News Hub. I'm Dave Cronin.
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1: Sunny spells in the east fade as cloud and heavy rain spread north and east. Rain stays persistent in the west, Northern Ireland turning brighter with highs of 22 Celsius.
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1: Manchester City have completed a domestic double with a 4-0 Women's FA Cup final win over Brighton at Wembley. It's their first FA Cup win since 2020 and came just 3 weeks after City ended Chelsea's six-year reign at the top of the Women's Super League. Manager Andre Jeglert says they need to keep up the momentum.
2: Keep on having this hunger and dedication to want something more, not be pleased. And I think that will be a very important thing for us in the future, to not think that anything would be for granted.
1: North of the border, Celtic lifted the Women's Scottish Cup after a dramatic 1-0 win over Rangers at Hampden. That's despite being reduced to 10 players. Morgan Cross scored the only goal of the game in the 27th minute. Elsewhere, Declan Rice has promised that Arsenal are coming back for more after losing in the Champions League final to PSG. During their Premier League title parade, he said it's time to lock in. And in cricket, Yorkshire suffered their first defeat of the Vitality Blast season after losing by 56 runs to Gloucestershire. Elsewhere, Kent put in a dominant display to beat Surrey by 8 wickets at the Oval.
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1: Two more children's sand art kits have been removed from sale after testing found they contained asbestos. It's following warnings from consumer watchdog Which triggered a safety recall. More than 39 similar recall notices have been issued since November, and Which are urging the government to tighten rules for online marketplaces. Final talks will be held later to prevent strikes by London Underground drivers in a dispute over the working week. Members of the Rail, Maritime and Transport Union are planning to walk out on Tuesday and Thursday, threatening huge disruption to travel in the capital. The strikes are in response to issues including a new four-day week, which the union says its members have concerns about. And a lack of flexible working is forcing many parents out of their jobs. That's according to a new survey from the TUC, which found that one in three parents with children under seven had left a role because flexible working wasn't available. The union is backing government plans to make it the default.
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2: Duran Duran have announced they're going on tour this autumn. The 80s pop icons, fronted by Simon Le Bon, will kick things off in Glasgow in mid-October before heading to Belfast, Birmingham, Liverpool and Leeds. The tour follows the release of their new single, Free to Love, with Nile Rodgers. Social media star and Britain's Got Talent judge KSI has announced he's leaving the YouTube collective Sidemen.
3: I've spent months trying to figure out what the right thing to do is. But after a lot of thought, I have decided that I will no longer be doing Sidemen videos.
2: That was the 32-year-old announcing his departure on the streaming platform. He added that he needs to focus on his health and fixing his work-life balance. And Kelsey Parker, the widow of late The Wanted star Tom Parker, has announced she's expecting a baby with her partner, Will. In a post on Instagram, Kelsey described the pregnancy as her rainbow baby after the stillbirth of her son Phoenix last year.
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0: 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On air and online 52 weeks of the year. Taking you behind the healthcare headlines, this is Word on Health.
1: Research shows that for those of us blessed with it, sight is the sense we fear losing the most. It's estimated around 2 million people across the UK live with some level of sight loss, a large proportion of which is avoidable. Louise Gow is clinical lead for eye health and low vision at the RNIB.
2: We estimate up to about 50% is avoidable, and in that category would be people that haven't come forward for treatment or who haven't had routine eye examinations and have missed the chance for treatment. There might be people who don't know how to use the healthcare system or who have concerns around wearing glasses when they were little, so perhaps they didn't have an eye examination when they were young and that meant that they developed an amblyopic or a lazy eye. And then there are groups of people who find having an eye test very difficult, so people with learning disabilities and perhaps who don't have English as their first language, they miss the opportunity for treatment.
1: Louise, what are the risk factors for developing sight loss?
2: In your lifetime, you have a 1 in 5 chance of having sight loss. And as you get older, with each decade, that increases. So by the time you're 90, you have a 1 in 2 chance of having sight loss. If you are from an ethnic community, then you're more likely to have diabetes and glaucoma. Those are two big causes of sight loss. If you're female, 2/3 of the people on the registration are female. People with learning disabilities are 10 times more likely. If you're a child with learning disabilities, you're 28 times more likely to have sight loss. And another group that's perhaps worth mentioning here are people who don't have a fixed address and don't have access to eye care so easily.
1: Are there steps we can take with regards to diet, exercise, lifestyle to contribute to better eye health care?
2: Anything that is good for your heart and your brain is good for your eyes. Managing your weight, managing your sugar levels. If you have diabetes, managing your diabetes, your blood pressure, exercise. If you smoke, you are twice as likely to have sight loss, according to the statistics.
1: What about the types of vitamin supplements we see in the likes of pharmacy claiming to be helpful to sight?
2: There's no evidence to suggest that taking those supplements will stop you getting sight loss. There are certain groups of people with established eye disease that do benefit statistically from those supplements, but taking them will not reduce your risks. But a good healthy diet, what they call a rainbow plate, lots of colourful vegetables will do your eyes a world of good.
1: Why are regular eye checks so important?
2: Firstly, because way too many people live in the UK with cataracts and with ageing conditions such as just simply needing reading glasses that are not corrected. But more importantly, there are a number of eye conditions that are silent, if you like, so you don't have obvious symptoms of them and they will be picked up in a routine eye examination before they've done any damage. Glaucoma is a classic example that is caused when the pressure goes up in the eye and that damages the optic nerve, but it's not until it's quite a late stage that you will have symptoms of that. So having a routine eye examination will pick up glaucoma before it's done any damage, and then it can be treated and controlled. Diabetes as well, you can have quite a lot of damage at the back of the eye from diabetes before you're aware of it, and then the treatment is much harder. Keeping on top of those two factors by having a routine eye examination is so important.
1: What about children?
2: I think there's a lot of myths around eye care for children, that wearing glasses makes your sight worse and that sort of thing, but actually it can prevent a lot of sight loss that's as a result of developmental change. So for instance, if you have a squint or a lazy eye, one eye that's more long-sighted than the other, that's treated before you're around about the age of 8, then you can prevent a lazy eye from happening. So getting the children in for routine tests is just as important as having an eye test as you get older.
1: And how often should we get our eyes checked?
2: We recommend an eye test at least every 2 years, and more frequently if you have certain eye conditions like glaucoma or if you're diabetic, and your optometrist will tell you how frequently you should attend for an eye test. But a good average is every 2 years.
1: My grateful thanks to Louise Gow. 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
1: The next batch of files relating to Lord Peter Mandelson's appointment as ambassador to Washington will be released today. Ben Monsey has more.
2: This latest release is said to be the second largest publication to the House of Commons in history, with around 1,000 documents to be released. The first of the so-called Mandelson files found he was considered a general reputational risk, considering his friendship with convicted sex offender Jeffrey Epstein, with a police investigation also underway. Some files, including Lord Mandelson's vetting summary, will not be released on request by the police.
1: The US has carried out strikes on Iranian radar and drone sites after Tehran shot down an American drone. Iran says it has retaliated, with tensions rising again despite ongoing efforts to maintain a fragile ceasefire. And tribute to pouring in for rugby league broadcaster and coach John Keir, who has died aged 71. That's the latest. From Radio News Hub, I'm Dave Cronin.
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1: Sunny spells in the east fade as cloud and heavy rain spread north and east. Rain stays persistent in the west, Northern Ireland turning brighter, with highs of 22 Celsius.
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1: The government is bracing for potential embarrassment as hundreds of documents on Lauren Mandelson's US ambassador role are set to be released. Ministers say the publication will be unprecedented in scale and one of the largest disclosures to Parliament in history. Shadow Cabinet Minister Kevin Hollenrake has condemned Labour for holding on to the documents so far.
2: We've had to drag the government kicking and screaming to release this information. That is totally wrong. That's still happening today in our view. We'll see what gets released today, but this will not be the end of this saga. It'll run and run until we get all the information that both Parliament and the public deserves to see.
1: The ceasefire between the US and Iran continues to be tested, with both exchanging fire over the weekend. American officials say they bombed Iranian and drone control sites after Tehran shot down a US drone. And England have begun their World Cup journey, with part of Thomas Tuchel's squad flying out to a training camp in Florida. That's the latest from Radio News Hub. I'm Dave Cronin.
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1: Sunny spells in the east fade as cloud and heavy rain spread north and east. Rain stays persistent in the west, Northern Ireland turning brighter with highs of 22 Celsius.
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0: Which Motown group released the hit song My Girl? Which soul label was home to artists like Otis Redding and Booker T and the MGs? And which singer recorded the classic soul album What's Going On in 1971? These are just some of the questions we'll be answering each Tuesday afternoon. 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

0: Dave, the Monday Afternoon Club, is back directly after the news. 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
2: Thousands of documents on Lord Peter Mandelson's time as US ambassador have been released by the government. The files, including emails and WhatsApp messages, were published after concerns over his links to Jeffrey Epstein, with some material held back due to an ongoing police investigation. Earlier, Tory Shadow Cabinet Minister Kevin Hollenrake spoke to reporters.
3: The Prime Minister knew that Peter Mandelson had an ongoing relationship with a convicted paedophile when he appointed him as ambassador. That is totally wrong, and it calls into question the very judgment of the Prime Minister.
2: Six people were stabbed after Arsenal's victory parade in North London, with police making 24 arrests across the day. Most injuries were minor, but one man was left in a life-threatening condition, who's now been stabilised. And Zendaya has called it an honour to star in Euphoria as she says goodbye to the hit series. That's the latest from Radio News Hub. I'm Dave Cronin.
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2: Sunny spells in the east fade as cloud and heavy rain spread north and east. Rain stays persistent in the west, Northern Ireland turning brighter with highs of 22 Celsius.
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1: More music variety. Helen Moore sponsors Martin Stead's

We start this week with Amy Winehouse and Stronger Than Me from the album Frank. And before that, Sally Cinnamon and the Stone Roses from the Complete Stone Roses. Shut up, Amy. Yes. Well, it's good to be back. We had a wonderful break. 34 degrees last Monday. I was sweating a bit. But we're back with all the usual this week. We've got the A to Z of classic vinyl, the letter D, every other record in the second hour of the programme. The artist or the band will begin with a letter D. We got the bin as usual, got record 66 in our library. We have got some good stuff, you know. Frankie Lane and Rawhide from 1959. And the weatherman will be here around about 4:45. He's nothing much to say this week, I can tell you. Then we've got a classic album from In Excess. It's called Kicks. We've got four tracks coming up for you between now and 5 o'clock. Then, the PPQ. The popular pop quiz. Six very simple questions. All you got to do is answer them right. Tell you more about how you do that as the programme goes on. But the questions will be around about 3:30 this afternoon. And of course, what you've been up to for the last 2 weeks since I've been away. Drop me a note on chat box. Let me know what you've been doing. But until then, we got to get on with the music. Our classic album this week is In Excess Kicks, and we start with New Sensation.

Oh, that'll finish quickly. New sensation, our classic album this week, In Excess. And Kicks, just so you know, you've got 14 minutes to find a bit of paper and a pen or a pencil, not bothered, or a crayon or a felt tip, doesn't matter. And write 1 to 6 on it. And you can enter the PPQ. It's dead simple. You know, we're thinking about this, but we don't know if we can do it. We're thinking about getting a scorecard. Do you think we should do that? Let me know. If we do, I've got to think how to do it. It's a fantastic idea. Anyway, whatever. 17 minutes past 3 o'clock, Monday afternoon. You're listening to the Monday Afternoon Club with me, Martin Stead. More music now from Genesis.

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1: Hospital Radio. Well, a little birdie tells me that Christopher down in Surrey is in hospital. So firstly, Christopher, a big get well soon from everybody here at HWD. Keep listening and enjoying the music. We know you're there. Don't worry. We'll play some nice stuff this afternoon. Don't forget, 6 minutes time. You got your pencil paper ready? I know Carol's nipped off to the physio. She might not be able to take part, but we'll do the questions at 3:30 this afternoon, and we'll do them again at 4:15, just before we give you the answers at 4:30. And all you got to do is go along to chat box, stick your name in, go to hwdhospitalradio.com, listen live, and then if you scroll up a bit, you'll see chat box, and you stick your name in. And the way you answer the questions, you go one answer, two answer, three, four, five, six, and you send them to me. One entry per person, please. You have got a whole hour to get your answers in, so you don't have to rush. If you need to think, we have a golden rule. No Googling the answers. If you know them, you know them. If you don't, it doesn't matter. It's all about taking part in the PPQ. And because it's all about taking part, there's no prizes.
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That's the album Adele 21, and in my mind, the better of the ones she's done, and Take It All. Let's do Mr. Bowie next, and then we'll do the PPQ.

All right. Six dead simple questions. 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You see this thing called chatbox. You stick your name in there and you can answer the questions. 1, 2, 3, 4, 5, one entry per person, please. And send them to me before 4:30. We will repeat the questions around about 4:15 today. But otherwise, let's do the six right now. And they are easy. Famous last words. Question one. Who had a hit song with Summer Holiday in 1963? Question one. Who had a hit with Summer Holiday in 1963? Question two, who had the album All Summer Long? Who had an album called All Summer Long? Question three, Bryan Adams has a single called The What of 69. Bryan Adams has a single called The of 69. The of what 69? Question four. What year were all these in the charts? Silly Love Songs, Wings, Jolene, Dolly Parton, and I Love to Boogie, T-Rex. What year were all these in the chart? Silly Love Songs, Wings, Jolene, Dolly Parton, and I Love to Boogie, T-Rex. Question five, which is the lyrics round, and all I want to know is the band and what the song's actually called. You make me live whatever this world can give to me. It's you, you're all I see. Ooh, you make me live. Ooh, honey. Ooh, you make me live. I have to read it like that, or else you'll know what it is. Dead simple. One more time. You make me live whatever this world can give to me. It's you, you've all I see. Oh, you make me live. Now, honey. Oh, you make me live. I wanted to sing it for you then, but I can't. And then finally, who's this, please?

Well, if you know the answers to those, send them to me at HWD Hospital Radio. Click listen live. Go to chat box. And we'll do the answers in about an hour. But just quickly run through them. Who had a hit song with Summer Holiday in 1963? Question two, who had the album All Summer Long? Question three, Bryan Adams had a single called The What of 69. What year were these in the charts? Silly Love Songs, Wings, Jolene, Dolly Parton, I Love to Boogie, T-Rex. The lyrics around You Make Me Live, Whatever This World Can Give to Me, It's You, You're All I See. Ooh, You Make Me Live. Now, Honey, Who, You Make Me Live. And then, of course, Who's This, Please? So you know the answers to those, send them along to me. We'll do the questions again in about an hour. In about 36 or 7 minutes time, about 7:15. And the answers for you will be coming up at 4:30. But until then, let's play something really nice. One from my playlist that I've been listening to over the last week.

0: Praying for Time, George Michael from the album Listen Without Prejudice. Still to come in the show today, we've got The Bin, library record number 66 in the 45 single bracket area. Frankie Lane and Rawhide. The Weatherman, more tracks from In Excess Kicks album. You've got Need You Tonight, Never Tear Us Apart, and Mystify. And just talking about classic albums to come in the next few weeks, we've got one from Mark Boland, Gloria Estefan, we've got ABBA's The Visitor, we've got Please Zanyata Mondatta, and we've got Stevie Wonder's Hotter Than July. And what else have we got coming up? Oh, a bit more of the PPQ and some great music. So stick around, we'll do The Bin after this. And Helen, you are quick off the mark. Do you not think, though, there's a theme to the PPQ questions? Seeing as today is meteorologically the first day of summer.
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0: It's come up to 13 minutes to the top of the hour. That's Supertramp and The Logical Song. And it's time for the bin. And we've got a new piece of paper in the bin. Never seen this before. Request and dog biscuits. Now, that might mean something to you, but it doesn't mean a thing to me. And it looks posh writing. Definitely looks posh writing. I don't know. But then we go in here. The 80s top 10, Silent Touch. It's better than the... Because... And it goes on down to number one. I don't know who that's from. I'm only guessing it's from a programme on a Wednesday evening. About 8 o'clock. Get that back.
1: Hang on, I've dropped it. Bear with me.
0: Let's get back in the bin. Postcode alphabet. That's Mike, obviously. And then we've got a script from, I'm guessing, it's the Rock Show team. This is Thursday night, usually. Promo Rock Age. There's all sorts of... I don't know if you listen to the Rock Show, but looking at these tracks, Robert Plant, Heaven Knows, Van Halen, Hot for Teachers, ZZ Top, Double Black, Black Sabbath, AC/DC, Smashing Pumpkin. There's some good music on there. Worth a listen. It's worth a listen. What time is it on? Just to make sure. Thursday night, 7 till 9, Simon Porrick, the Rock Show. Worth it. Mid-morning Mind Masher. Quite a few people took part in that. Then there's loads more of Mike's stuff. And another mid-morning. And, my opening records, Stone Roses and Amy Winehouse. And then the Earth, Mars, Saturn, Neptune, Newton. Don't know what that is. But it's a load of scripting stuff tonight. This afternoon. In the bin. Bit boring. No food, no drinks. What can you do? Anyway, listen, Helen, Spring Watch on tonight, BBC. Yeah, I know. And it's meteorologically summer today. Doesn't make sense, really, does it? Let's have another track from a classic album. This is INXX. The album is Kicks. And this is Need You Tonight.

0: to let you know you're one of my kind.
1: Ah, oh, remember that bit, you're one of my guys at the end. That's our second track from my classic album In Excess Kicks, and Need You Tonight. The time is 7 minutes to the top of the hour. We've three records to play and all a little bit short. So let's get on with them and see if we can get them all in before the news.

Situation, Alison Moyet. That's the first of three. Let's do the second one. It's a reprise version.

I think that is absolutely brilliant. It's a reprise version of All Around the World from Oasis, and it's on the album Be There Now. Well, we've one more to do. It's the Library Record 66, and we're going to play it right now. It's Frankie Lane and one called Rawhide from 1959. Get you.

0: 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And Frankie Lane.
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2: Thousands of documents and messages related to Lord Peter Mandelson's appointment and activity as UK ambassador to the US have been released by the government. Holly Hughes has more.
3: Documents reveal Lord Peter Mandelson declined to comply with a request to hand over his WhatsApp messages and other information on his personal phone to the government. His views on policy decisions have also come to light. Lord Mandelson said Labour's policy of removing the VAT exemption for private schools was probably unwise. Elsewhere, Mandelson said the government would never regret appointing him as ambassador to the US in a written note to David Lammy.
2: A former Scottish First Minister has called for an inquiry in Peter Murrell's embezzlement of SNP funds. Lord Jack McConnell said Holyrood and Westminster should probe into the matter. Police have launched an investigation after six people were stabbed in the hours after Arsenal's victory parade. A total of 24 arrests were made. And Zendaya has called it an honour to star in Euphoria as she says goodbye to the hit series. From Radio News Hub, I'm Johnny Holmes.
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2: Heavy rain will move southeast tonight. Showers developing in the west also with a risk of thunder. Low cloud and coastal fog further north. Still mild though, with lows of 13 degrees.
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The A to Z of classic vinyl, the A to Z of pop classic vinyl, the letter D, that's Depeche Mode, and getting the balance right. Don't Mondays go very quick? It doesn't seem 2 minutes ago since I pressed that jingle at 3 o'clock, and it's now 4:05. We've got 55 minutes. Welcome back to the second hour of the Monday Afternoon Club. You're more than welcome. Still to come, we got a couple more tracks from the classic album this week, which is In Excess and Kicks. We've got a repeat of the PPQ questions. If you should need any help, just jog your memory along a little bit. And we've got the weatherman, but as I did say, he's not a lot to say. I've probably more to say about the weather than he has, but anyway, that's another one. But until then, till we get round to the next item, let's play a bit of U2.

That's from the U2 album No Line on the Horizon, and I'll Go Crazy If You Don't Go Crazy Tonight. Don't they have some funny song titles? That's U2 for you. Bono and the Edge and all the rest of the gang. Right, track 3 of the classic album, which is In Excess and Kicks, and it's side 2, track 2, Never Tear Us Apart.

The third track of the album, In Excesses, Kicks and Never Gonna Tear Us Apart. Let's do the repeat of the PPQ. Why has that not worked, I wonder? It's on. I didn't press the button hard enough and the music didn't start. Unfortunately, it's not telepathic. It's not AI in this studio. It's not IA neither. Right, the questions were once through, and then we'll do the answers at 4:30. Who had its song with Summer Holiday in 1963? Question two, who had the album All Summer Long? Question three, Bryan Adams had a single called The What of 69. Question four, what year were all these in the charts? Silly Love Songs, Wings, Jolene, Dolly Parton, and I Love to Boogie T-Rex. Question five is the Luke's round. You make me live whatever this world can give to me. It's you, you're all I see. Ooh, you make me live. Now, honey, ooh, you make me live. I try my best. Finally, question six, who's this, please? If you know the answers to those, send them in to me as quick as you can. You've got around about 15 minutes to get your answers in. We'll do them at 4:30. But until then, we thought, we haven't done it yet. This is your light bulb moment.

0: That's your light bulb moment. Big production from the ELO. The way that life is meant to be. 20 past four. Matthew's just joined us. Good afternoon, Matthew. What's next? Oh, nearly forgot to tell you, we're going to do the answers to the PPQ in about 10 minutes.
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0: I don't know if you remember this, but it's Sheila B. Devotion.

0: Sheila B. Devotion and You Light My Fire from 1978. Just noticed, it obviously it's one of my records, it says. Just noticed there's a little sticker on it and it says 15p. 15p for a record. Can you actually believe it? Manic Street Preachers are up next.
1: Martin Stead's Monday

Ooh, we do like a good riff on a guitar and a drum on this programme, don't we? Yeah, Manic Street Preachers from the album Everything Must Go, track 4, Alone. Helen's going to Damart in Bingley. It's a long time since I've been there. It's just by the canal over the bridge and to the left. And it's, yeah, it's a long time since I've been there. Let's do the answers to the PPQ.

Right, the questions were, and the answers are, here we go. Question one. Who had a hit song with Summer Holiday in 1963? Cliff Richard, of course. Who had an album, or the album, all summer long? It was, of course, the Beach Boys. Bryan Adams had a single out called The What of 69. Of course, The Summer of 69. Hope you're keeping up. What year were all these in the charts? Silly Love Songs by Wings, Jolene, Dolly Parton, and I Love to Boogie, T-Rex. It was the Summer of Love. It was 1976. Then the lyrics round. We said, you make me live whatever this world can give to me. It's you, you're all I see. Ooh, you make me live. Now, honey, ooh, you make me live. Of course, it's from 1975, and it's Queen's You're My Best Friend. And then we said, who's this, please?

So the answers this week were Cliff Richard, The Beach Boys, Summer, 76, Queen, You're My Best Friend, of Paul Simon, Me and Julio, Down by the Schoolyard. And I've got to say, with unquibble correct and accuracy, yes, of course, it is Queen. Yes, absolutely. With 5 points this week, Helen Moore is top of the pile. Give her a round of applause. So well done, Helen. Of course, there will be another PPQ next week. But until then, let's do the summer of 69.

Oh, the PPQ was a bit summery this week with the Cliff Richard summer holiday and Brian Adams' The Summer of 69, which we just played, and the album Summer of Love, and then the year of summers, the beautiful Summer of Love, 67. So definitely was a summery theme PPQ this week, and I hope you really enjoyed it. We'll do another one next week. Still to come, one more track from our classic album. The Weatherman will be here in about 5 minutes time, and just so you know, coming up later this evening on HWD at 5 o'clock, 60 minutes of the 60s with Mike Binns. At 6 o'clock, it's 2 hours of music jam, non-stop hits. Then at 8, Andy's here, Andy Lonsdale. We're not just for the weekend, and Andy looks at what's going on in our area. At 10, more music jam, and then 11, the Quiet Storm, taking us to the end of the day.

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0: Well, I said earlier on he's not going to say much about the weather this week, except it was 34 last Monday. I think it was 17 when I got to the studio, and it's going to chuck it down all week, unless you're in a Greek island, where I shall be on the 28th of June for a couple of weeks. So you've got three more shows of me now to put up with before we go to Greece for our summer break, which is 29th, we won't be here, and the 6th, we won't be here. But we'll remind you, don't worry, all the usual mayhem is still here on the Monday Afternoon Club.
2: Don't

That's Norah Jones and a track called Lone Star from the album Come Away With Me. It's funny, we're just talking about going to Greece on the end of the month, and then a track comes on called Lone Star. It's very true. We'll probably be going there. Lone Star's Texas, by the way. Place I go every year, into Dallas. We're probably going there in September or October as well. Anyway, let's play the final track of our classic album. It's an album which I think is well underwhelmed. It's a brilliant album. It's called Kicks. It's In Excess. And the final track we're going to play for you this afternoon is Mystify. Oh,

In Excess and Mystify, our final track from our classic album this week. And it just remains for me to say thank you very much for listening to the Monday Afternoon Club. It's been an absolute pleasure on my behalf to present the show to you. And I'll see you next week. Bye-bye.

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1: Lord Peter Mandelson said the government would never regret appointing him as US ambassador, according to newly released documents. The files also reveal he declined to hand over his personal phone. Speaking earlier, former Chancellor Jeremy Hunt says he worries that the files undermine confidence in democracy.
2: It makes people think that the people we send to Westminster, the people running the show, are crooks and in it for themselves. I don't think that's true, actually, but it really does undermine people's confidence.
1: Former England and Newcastle manager Kevin Keegan has revealed he has stage 4 cancer. It is the most advanced stage, meaning it has spread to other parts of the body. A 13-year-old girl has died and an 11-year-old boy is missing after separate river incidents during the recent heatwave. Police say the girl was pulled from the River Wharfe in North Yorkshire while searches continue for the boy in the River Don. And Serena Williams' comeback to tennis has been confirmed, with the 44-year-old playing doubles at Queen's Club next week. From Radio News Hub, I'm Johnny Holmes.
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1: Heavy rain will move southeast tonight. Showers developing in the west also, with a risk of thunder. Low cloud and coastal fog further north. Still mild though, with lows of 13 degrees.
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For the next 60 minutes, we're bringing back all those memories, all those 60s hits, starting with the Troggs. Remember them? And with A Girl Like You, a UK male group. They got to number one with that in June 1966. Do you remember some of their other songs? I think the one you'll probably remember is Wild Thing. Only got to number two from the Troggs. Keeping the memories going, how about this one from the Searchers?

Going back more than 50 years with some of the songs over the next hour, that was The Searchers. Remember them? They were at number one with that one in April 1964. They actually had three number ones. That one, Needles and Pins, remember that one? And probably the one you'll always remember, Sweets for My Sweets, which got them to number one. Big group in the 1960s. It is Mike Binns on 60 Minutes of the 60s. And we couldn't do a 60s hour without playing some Elvis Presley, could we?

Now I know what you're thinking. You're thinking, I'm sure that was a hit in the 1970s. And this is 60 Minutes of the 60s, so how does that get in there? Well, you're right, it was a hit in the 1970s. In fact, 1977, it reached number 9. But it was first released and first recorded in 1962, but didn't actually chart until they re-released it again in 1977. So I thought, it qualifies just about. Elvis Presley and Suspicious Minds on 60 Minutes of the 60s.

was their first single. I don't wanna see you go, but darling, you better go now. And the one that got them going, it got them going in fine style, because it got to number one in December 1964. Remember the Moody Blues also had a couple of other big hits as well. Can you remember them? There was Nights in White Satin. That got into the top 20 in 1967, 1972 and 1978, actually. And the biggest other hit was Question, which got to number two in 1972. The Moody Blues on HWD Hospital Radio. Now then, we're moving on in our 60 minutes of the 60s, bringing back lots of memories this morning and hopefully playing some music that you live, taking you back into your childhood. Going to be taking a look at what was on the television back in the 1960s. Can you remember? Tell you some of the programmes after this from Manfred Mann.

I'm sure you remember Manfred Mann. But what did they call his backing group? Any ideas? Manfred Mann and the Earth Band. Did you remember those? That was Pretty Flamingo. They also had some other big hits. Can you remember Do Wah Diddy Diddy? Of course you can, such a big hit for them. And Mighty Quinn. Actually, the one that I always like best from Manfred Mann, and you can probably remember it, was Davey's On the Road Again. I thought that was such a good, good song. Back in the 1960s, a lot of us still watching black and white television, programmes on the television then, were The Avengers, Gilligan's Island. I can't quite remember Gilligan's Island. I can remember Hogan's Heroes and Have Gun Will Travel. Yes, we used to get quite a lot of westerns back in those days. And one or two quiz shows as well that were around in those days. What's My Line? I think Eamon Andrews was the host of that. Beat the Clock. That used to be on Sunday night at the London Palladium, didn't it? And they used to have a little quiz in the middle, Beat the Clock. And there was also Call My Bluff. If I remember rightly, it was Robert Robinson that used to do that. Call My Bluff. What a good, good quiz programme. They don't do quiz programmes like that anymore, do they? Or songs like this from the great Dusty Springfield. I don't know.

Back in the days when the girls used to have big hairdos and Dusty Springfield was the queen of big hairdos, wasn't she? That was her first hit. Only got to number four. I say only. It's not bad to get to number four with your first song, is it? In November 1963. It was 3 years, or 2.5 years later, March 1966, she had her first number one hit. Can you remember it? You Don't Have to Say You Love Me was Dusty Springfield's first number one hit. There was another girl going around in those days, in the early 1960s, who used to always come on stage and sing without any shoes on. She used to say she couldn't sing a note without shoes on. Or she used to say she couldn't sing a note with shoes on. Some people would say she couldn't sing a note without shoes on either. But she had one or two good songs. Can you remember her? Sandy Shaw.

Back in October 1964, when Harold Wilson was our Prime Minister, can you remember him with his Gannex raincoat? And he always used to smoke a pipe. Now, how many people do you know now that smokes a pipe? It's kind of gone out of fashion completely. Anyway, Sandy Shaw was there, a number one record for her, and always something there to remind me. She went on to have another number one in 1965 with Long Live Love, and then she was picked to... be the entry for the UK in the Eurovision Song Contest 1967, and she actually won with Puppet on a String. Remember that? I think my favourite song from Sandy Shaw, and I do play it quite often on the radio, was Monsieur Dupont. Really did like that record. 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

0: We're back to those big hairdos again, and the Supremes with their hits, You Keep Me Hanging On. That was 1966, in fact, December 1966, around at Christmas time, it got to number 8. Always remember the Supremes for The Happening. That's probably one of my favourite songs from the Supremes. Really good songs. The three girl groups. Wasn't many around in those days either.
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0: This was a nice big hit for Jerry and the Pacemakers.

The lads from Liverpool. Jerry Marsden leading them up as their lead singer. Actually, a couple of interesting facts about them. They started their singing career as Jerry and the Mars Bars. Yeah, Jerry and the Mars Bars. But the Mars Company complained and they had to change their name, hence they became Jerry and the Pacemakers. But they were one of the first groups to have their first three songs all at number one. And that record stood for over 20 years until Frankie Goes to Hollywood came along and overtook that record. But some good songs, Jerry and the Pacemakers, all about that ferry that goes across the Mersey. It is HWD Hospital Radio. It's 60 Minutes of the 60s with Mike Binns.

Started them off on their career, My Girl, only reached number 43 actually, but we're around in the 60s, 70s, 80s and even in the 90s, The Temptations. And they re-released that song, a very popular song, in 1992, and it got to number 2. In all those years, The Temptations never had a number 1 hit. That was one of their biggest, My Girl, and such a good, good song. Lots more memories to come on 60 Minutes of the 60s. It's Mike Binns with all those memories. Bringing some back the television programmes that used to be on. Oh, there were some good ones. I already mentioned some earlier on, but I used to like the quiz shows that they used to have in those days. And can you remember University Challenge and Question of Sports? Yes, they did start back in the 60s and still on today. Question of Sport moved on a little bit with different presenters. Might have been Frank Boff in the early days, and now, of course, it's Sue Barker. And University Challenge, that was always hosted, and I used to love his name, Bamber Gascoigne. Is he still around? Wonder what he does now. This'll be the Beach Boys then.

who are all lads from California and used to promote the surfing sound. Can you remember that? The Beach Boys, and that was God Only Knows. Not quite number one, actually. It only got to number two in July 1966, but had a lot of big hits since then. HWD Hospital Radio with the sounds of the 60s, bringing back those great memories. And I wonder if you remember a little man. He was born in Manchester, if I remember rightly. He was only small. He was 5'3", and he used to bounce around on the stage. Can you remember Freddie and the Dreamers?

Don't make them like that anymore, do they? Little Freddie, Freddie Garrity, and Freddie and the Dreamers, You Were Made for Me. November 1963, that was around. It got to number three, and it was another 3 months before he had another chart hit, and it got to number two with I'm Telling You Now. Can you remember that? Back in the 60s, we're talking about when a pint of beer was about 1 and 6 in the old money. Yes, we hadn't gone decimal then. A pint of milk was 9 pence in the old money. That's less than 4 pence in new money. And you could buy a luxury car, an E-Type Jaguar, for less than, how about this, less than £2,000.

The only other hit for the Spencer Davies Group of any note was one called Somebody Help Me. I'm sure you remember that one. That was Keep On Running. That was number one in 1965, December 1965. Now then, way back in 1964, there was a group around who had a female drummer. That was very rare in those days. And she, again, had the big hairdo right at the back of the stage. She used to be banging away on the drums. Can you remember the group, The Honeycombs? This was their big hit.

You can hear her banging away on the drums in the background, can't you? All came from North London. It was a lady called Honey Langtree that was on the drums there. She was the one with the big hair at the back. July 1964, that got to number one. And then they kind of disappeared. Their last hits got to number 12 in the late 60s. They had a couple of other hits which only got into the lower 30s. The Honeycombs kind of came and went in the 1960s. That's what it's all about, bringing back the memories. 60s music, 60 minutes of the 60s. In the days when the Isley Brothers were around. Starts off slow, and then it gets going.

You always remember that song with the drums, don't you, when it really starts going. The lads came from Cincinnati in Ohio, and in the UK they got to number 5 in April 1969. This group, they came from Manchester. It was going so well as well, wasn't it? The Mindbenders.

Always say good things coming small packages. That only lasted just over a minute and a half, but it was a good song from the Mindbenders, who used to be, and you probably remember this, the backing group for Wayne Fontana. Remember Wayne Fontana and the Mindbenders? That got them to number two in January 1966. They only ever had one other notable hit. That was The Game of Love. You used to like the Mindbenders, didn't you? It is HWD Hospital Radio, 60 minutes of the 60s with Mike Binns. Four Tops and Dionne Warwick to finish on.

From the mid-60s into the 70s, the Four Tops were around in the heyday of Tamil and Motown music. That only reached number 34 for the Isley Brothers, surprisingly. Such a big, big group. Final one from me on this edition of 60 Minutes of the 60s. 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

0: A singer, an actress, and a TV host. Born in 1940 in New Jersey. Also had a big hit with Do You Know the Way to San Jose? The lovely Dionne Warwick. Ends this edition of 60 Minutes of the 60s. I hope you've enjoyed the music we've played for you. It's been Mike Binns bringing back those memories. Just don't make them like that anymore. Thank you for listening on HWD Hospital Radio. All those memories, all that music.
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2: New government papers reveal Lord Mandelson promised he would justify his appointment to the Washington role. The documents also highlight his concerns around policy and decision-making at the top of government. Former Chancellor Jeremy Hunt says the debacle is a tragedy.
3: It was obviously a big error of judgment to appoint Peter Mandelson in the first place. I'm sure that the WhatsApps will cause a lot of embarrassment to government ministers.
2: A member of the British Army died in a training accident in Iraq on Sunday, the Ministry of Defence has confirmed. Speaking in the Commons, John Healy told MPs the family have been informed. Strikes by London Underground drivers are to go ahead after talks failed to resolve a dispute over the working week. Members of the Rail, Maritime and Transport Union will walk out on Tuesday and Thursday, causing huge disruption to tube services. And former England midfielder James Milner has announced his retirement from football. The 40-year-old Brighton star has played 24 seasons in the Premier League and has the all-time appearances record. From Radio News Hub, I'm Johnny Holmes.
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2: Heavy rain will move southeast tonight. Showers developing in the west also with a risk of thunder. Low cloud and coastal fog further north. Still mild though with lows of 13 degrees.
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0: There's no need to miss the action from your favourite local football side, because we'll bring it to you every weekend. 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
3: 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This is Britney Spears.
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1: Files show Lord Peter Mandelson said the government would never regret appointing him as US ambassador. The files also reveal he declined to hand over his personal phone as thousands of messages are published. Downing Street is calling the publication an unprecedented act of transparency. Here's Darren Jones, Chief Secretary to the Prime Minister.
2: The documents we are publishing today are one of the largest government publications ever laid before this House. This disclosure process has been wide-ranging.
1: Disruption is set to hit the Tube as workers prepare for strike action. Members of the Rail, Maritime and Transport Union will walk out on Tuesday and Thursday, causing huge disruption to Tube services. Former England and Newcastle manager Kevin Keegan has revealed he has stage 4 cancer. The 75-year-old provided an update on his health during an appearance at the Tyne Theatre and Opera House over the weekend. And 17 giant lion and lioness sculptures have been unveiled in London as England fan fever ramps up before the World Cup. From Radio News Hub, I'm Johnny Holmes.
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1: Heavy rain will move southeast tonight, showers developing in the west also with a risk of thunder. Low cloud and coastal fog further north, still mild though, with lows of 13 degrees.
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1: Files reveal Lord Peter Mandelson declined to hand over his personal phone as thousands of messages are published. The opposition says key questions remain unanswered, with Shadow Minister Alex Burkhardt arguing the Prime Minister's role barely features in the material.
2: We have almost nothing in his name. It is as though somehow he appointed Peter Mandelson as ambassador without leaving any documentary trace of that decision at all.
1: Strikes by London Underground drivers are to go ahead after talks failed to resolve a dispute over the working week. Members of the Rail, Maritime and Transport Union will walk out on Tuesday and Thursday, causing huge disruption to tube services. The UK will not have to pay Rwanda over the failed migrant deportation deal. It's after a case was heard at the Hague's Permanent Court of Arbitration in the Netherlands and could have cost the UK millions of pounds if they had lost. And the England and Wales Cricket Board has no plans to use pink balls in home test matches, despite the International Cricket Council approving a new trial to combat bad light. From Radio News Hub, I'm Johnny Holmes.
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1: Heavy rain will move southeast tonight. Showers developing in the west also, with a risk of thunder. Low cloud and coastal fog further north. Still mild though, with lows of 13 degrees.
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evening. HWD, Hosford Radio, good evening, good evening. I'm on until 10 o'clock here tonight, looking at all sorts of stuff happening in the round, in the local area, in the Kirklees and West Yorkshire area. Glyn and Rebecca will be back next week, the 8th of June, with their programme. March will be back again, say, as usual, next Monday afternoon, between 3 and 5. And Matthew will be here tomorrow afternoon. But between now and 10, looking at stuff happening around and about until the end of September, Oco Hall and Country Park in Birstall. They've been chosen as a host of the nationwide art exhibition. It's something called the National Gallery Art on Your Doorstep. So it's got life-size reproductions of National Gallery paintings, including Van Gogh's Sunflowers, Monet's The Water Lily Pond. All those can be seen around and about in the Oakwell Hall Country Park in Birstall. And talking about Oakwell Hall, on the 21st of June, it's the final 10th anniversary of Run for Joe. It's 10 years since her murder, and so it's basically kind of it's going to be going out with a final show, final run, and that will be on the 21st of June. On the 3rd of June, which is on Wednesday, Here We Go Again, starring Kerry Katona at the Lawrence Barrett Theatre in Huddersfield, UK's number one tribute to Mamma Mia the musical. That's at LBT in Huddersfield on Wednesday. And on Friday, you can experience the powerful tradition of Sufi Qawwali with Fana Fiala. Apologies, huge apologies for pronouncing that completely wrong. Who are one of the world's leading ensembles. Their performances offer quite an authentic immersion into centuries-old devotional music, blending tremendous vocals, rhythmic clapping, and also heartfelt poetry. Rooted in classical Qawwali, the group creates a captivating atmosphere that welcomes everybody, and that's going to be at Dewsbury Town Hall on Friday the 5th of June. While on Saturday, Cleckheaton Farmers Market is being held in St John's Car Park, which is obviously next to Cleckheaton Town Hall, and that's on there from 8 until 2. Organ recital is at Dewsbury Minster, also on Saturday from 1. And there's a spoken word event at the Liversidge Leeds Road in Heckmondwike from 2:15 until 5. If you go along, then each person present will get at least one opportunity to perform a piece or pieces, up to 4 minutes each round. They'll move around as many times as possible during the session. There's no subjects off limit except race, religion and politics, since it is a group open to all. They do want you to avoid race, religion and politics. So the spoken word event at the Liversidge Leeds Road in Heckmondwike from 2:15 till 5 on Saturday. And the Drifters are performing at Huddersfield Town Hall also on the 6th of June, which is this Saturday.

Going back to Oakwell Hall, Friends of Oakwell Hall on the 8th, which is next Monday. There is a litter pick between 10 and 12. Opportunity to meet new people, enjoy some fresh air, help Oakwell thrive. So whether you come regularly, just when you can. Every pair of hands makes a difference. Courtyard outside the shop is where you meet. Between 10 and 12, Friends of Oakwell Hall have a litter pick next Monday. There's an evening with Davina De Campo at the Terrace in Dewsbury on the 19th of June. You've got, what else? Snake Davis and Gareth Moulton, our live lounge experience at the Terrace in Dewsbury again. This is on the 6th of September. And Heritage Open Days. This is a regular annual thing where museums, mosques, churches, all that kind of thing open. Things that are open to the public and have special things, special events throughout the period. And this year's Heritage Open Days are going to be on between the 11th and 20th of September. So more details obviously going to be appearing close to the time, but keep an eye out for the website details for all the stuff that's going to happen between the 11th and 20th of September with the Heritage Open Days. Damian Lewis, yes, the Damian Lewis, he's going to be performing at Home for Picturedrome. He's got a new record album, LP out, CD, whatever you want to call it. But yes, he's a musician and he's going to be performing at the Home for Picturedrome on the 25th of October. Mr. Damian Lewis will be in West Yorkshire. And Ross Noble will be appearing, the comedian Ross Noble, is going to be the LBT in Huddersfield on the 25th of March next year. What else is happening? Jarvis Cocker and his wife Kim Sion will be having an exhibition at the Hepworth in Wakefield from May next year. Jason and the Coal Mining Adventures at the Coal Mining Museum in Wakefield until the 4th of October. Paradise Found, a dedication to the music of Meatloaf, is at Theatre Royal in that there Wakefield on the 4th of June. Totally Tina at the Theatre Royal on the 5th. And Taylor Mania, again at the Theatre Royal in Wakefield on the 6th of June. So if you're into any of those, Meatloaf, Tina Turner or Miss Taylor, then you'll be kind of wise to go along to Theatre Royal in Wakefield on the 4th, 5th or 6th of June. In Leeds, comedian Joanne McNally is going to be at Leeds Grand on the 3rd. Rebecca Ferguson plays Leeds City Varieties also on the 3rd. There's an evening with Toya, Songs and Stories at City Varieties on the 5th of June. And the Jersey Boys are going to be being put on at the Leeds Grand between the 7th and the 19th of June.

0: Which Motown group released the hit song My Girl? 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And which singer recorded the classic soul album What's Going On in 1971? These are just some of the questions we'll be answering each Tuesday afternoon. 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

John Barrowman has announced he's going to be in Leeds City Varieties on the 8th of September. John Cleese will be at Leeds Grand on the 22nd of September. You'll get a special screening of Monty Python and the Holy Grail, followed by conversation and audience Q&As with the man himself, where he'll share behind-the-scenes stories, a bit of wit as well as wisdom, assuming, obviously, he remembers any of it. But John Cleese, say, will be at the Leeds Grand on the 22nd of September, talking about, well, his whole career. Not only Monty Python, but you've got, what else have you got? Fawlty Towers, all that kind of stuff. And so you'll have a screening of the Holy Grail as well. Kayla Moran is in conversation at the Glee Club in Leeds on the 26th of September. And what else? You've got Paul Heaton. He's going to be at Leeds Arena on the 31st of October. The Script are playing Leeds Arena on the 10th of November. Morrissey plays Leeds Arena on the 19th of December. And Donny Osmond is going to be playing Leeds Arena on the 29th of January. Thing is, I keep thinking the demographics of his fans are going to be, why doesn't he do a matinee performance rather than an evening one? All these people are having to go into Leeds. You kind of think, can't you just have an afternoon show where you can kind of get back in time for tea and then have a decent night's kip? But Donny Osmond is going to be at Leeds Arena on the 29th of January next year. There's an evening with cricketer Michael Vaughan at City Varieties in Leeds on the 4th of February. Lucy Beaumont, comedian, she's going to be at City Varieties in Leeds on the 11th of February. There's an evening with Steve Craddock at Leeds City Varieties. He's the guitarist from Ocean Colour Scene. Steve Craddock is going to be at Leeds City Varieties on the 3rd of March next year. And Nouvelle Vague are going to be performing at Howard Assembly Rooms in Leeds on the 18th of March. So all sorts of people are going to be around in Leeds over the coming months. Nouvelle Vague, for people who kind of you watch it on YouTube, they basically have a kind of a Parisian twist, kind of 1950s, 60s kind of sound to all sorts of pop music. So kind of interesting to listen to. Have a listen to them on YouTube, and if you want to have a watch of them in live performing, then go along to the Howard Assembly Rooms in Leeds to watch Nouvelle Vague on the 18th of March.

More stuff happening. Jim Moyer, also known as Vic Reeves, he's got an exhibition at the Cartwright Hall in Lister Park in Bradford until the end of August. The exhibition is called Neofauna, and it's showing his kind of love of British wildlife with colour, personality and quite a lot of affection. So he's there at the Cartwright Hall in Bradford, Lister Park, until the end of August. And until the end of December, or again at Cartwright Hall, several of the largest paintings in Bradford's collection come together in this display. Spanning more than two centuries of art, the Big Picture brings together some of the largest works in their collection, including paintings by L.S. Lowry, August Müller, and also Salima Hashmi's monumental Zone of Dreams. Many of the works have actually not been displayed together for more than a decade, and they also have at the Cartwright Hall a selection of work from Bradford District Museum and Gallery's Pre-Raphaelite collection. The Pre-Raphaelite Brotherhood was founded in London back in 1848 by artists Dante Gabriel Rossetti, John Everett Millais, and also William Holman Hunt. If you've got three names, you're in. The group set out to challenge the dominant artistic conventions of their time. So they kind of chucked out the teachings of the time from the Royal Academy and the influence of artists such as Raphael. They instead look to early traditions of painting for inspiration. So their work's known for a kind of intense details, bright colours, depiction of nature, often using real people as models rather than idealised classical figures. And you can see all these pictures at the Cartwright Hall until the end of December. Extraordinary Portraits, talking of more artists, Extraordinary Portraits with Bill Bailey is at the Loading Bay in Duke Street in Bradford until the 26th of July. It's only open Thursday to Sunday. It's free entry, but with hourly bookable tickets at 12, 1, 2 and 3. So you got from Thursday to Sunday with bookable tickets at 12, 1, 2 and 3. So all six original artworks from the BBC One series will be on display at the free exhibition. It was there last year with Bradford 2025. So popular, so many people want to go and see it. They've brought it back for another couple of months. Started on the 1st of May, goes on until the 26th of July. And an exhibition has opened at the Science and Media Museum, celebrating 70 years of the Eurovision Song Contest. The exhibition explores the technical innovations that have occurred during that time behind the contest, which have contributed to it becoming, well, the world's largest live music event. From pioneering early broadcast technologies, the staging, the lighting, the production techniques that have come to define the contest as much as the music itself. And if they don't mention Terry Wogan, well, there you go. They'll reveal the science also behind the sparkle. To find out more about the exhibition, go along to their website have a look at the website to see what's happening, to see all the bits and pieces included, but also go along to the museum itself. Setting the stage is included in your free museum admission ticket. You don't have to pay any extra. Go along there to see all the things that have happened with Eurovision Song Contest over the last 70 years. And the exhibition is on until the end of February next year.

0: For the Alhambra in Bradford, you've got Horrible Histories from the 4th to the 6th of June. Desperate Scouse Wives, a fast-paced series of comedy plays that follow the lives of three loud, no-nonsense Liverpool women, is at the St George's Hall in Bradford on the 4th of June. Go along again to the St George's Hall on the 6th of June for an evening celebrating Yorkshire's proud musical heritage, featuring Yorkshire Imperial Brass Band and the Colne Valley Male Voice Choir. That's on the 6th of the month. And The Bodyguard is at the Alhambra in Bradford from the 8th to the 13th of June. 8th to 13th of June, The Bodyguard is at the Alhambra in Bradford. Hawkwind are playing Bradford live on the 7th of August. Pulled Apart by Horses are playing Darley Market in Bradford on the 14th of August. On the 15th, Lucy Spraggan, she's going to be at Darley Market. And then the Hoosiers are going to be performing at Darley Market in Bradford on the 16th of August. So Pulled Apart by Horses, Lucy Spraggan and the Hoosiers are all going to be at Darley Market on the 14th, 15th and 16th of August, respectively. What else? Anything new? Anything other things that have cropped up in the Bradford area? The Full Monty is going to be the Alhambra in Bradford from the 1st to the 6th of March next year. And also, you have Everybody's Talking About Jamie. It's 15th anniversary year, I think, next year. And it's going to be at the Alhambra in Bradford from the 6th to the 10th of July. So Everybody's Talking About Jamie is going to be the Alhambra in Bradford from the 6th to the 10th of July. There's a Secret Shibden at Shibden Hall in Halifax on the 5th of June. Explore parts of historic Shibden Hall that visitors rarely get to see. It's an exclusive access allowing you to look at the ornate wall paintings hidden behind the wall panelling, the wood panelling in the dining room. You can marvel at the craftsmanship of the Tower Library and enjoy a venture underground along the Gardener's Tunnel. It's £20 per ticket, but these tickets also provide regular access to Shibden Hall on the day. So it's not, you don't have to pay again to get around Shibden Hall itself, but say it is part of the ticket price. So £20 get you the Secret Shibden tour as well as going around the house itself. And Shed 7 are going to be at the Peace Hall in Halifax on the 6th of June, featuring Seb Lowe and the guest list. I don't think there's too many tickets left, but you may well get a chance to go and see them. But Shed 7 at the Peace Hall in Halifax on the 6th of June, so watch out for them. Loads of other things happening in Halifax over the next few weeks. I'll just kind of give a quick rundown after the 9 o'clock news, which will be coming in a few minutes' time here on HWD, where we can have a bit of Lynyrd Skynyrd and also The Temptations.
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1: Freshly released documents have intensified scrutiny of Lord Peter Mandelson's appointment as UK ambassador to Washington. Opposition parties claim key WhatsApp messages are missing, while Labour MPs have raised fresh questions about the vetting process. Downing Street is calling the publication an unprecedented act of transparency. Here's Darren Jones, Chief Secretary to the Prime Minister.
2: This disclosure process has been wide-ranging, costing the Cabinet Office alone over £1 million.
1: A boy who remains missing after going into a river has been named after his family were told the news that he could not have survived in the water. Mackenzie Swift, who's 11, has not been seen since he entered the River Don on Saturday, and police say the search is ongoing. New Equality and Human Rights Commission guidance on single-sex spaces has been branded trans-exclusionary at its core by backbench Labour MPs. The draft code of practice sets out how single-sex services must be provided on the basis of biological sex. And 17 giant lion and lioness sculptures have been unveiled in London as England fan fever ramps up before the World Cup. From Radio News Hub, I'm Johnny Holmes.
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1: Heavy rain will continue for many overnight. It will move southeast by the morning, while showers also develop in the west with the risk of thunder. It's mild though, with lows of 13 degrees.
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As I said, loads of stuff happening in Halifax at the Peace Hall. Madness for their 11th and 12th of June. Embrace for their 13th. Paul Weller, they got sold out though on the 14th. Garbage and Skunk and Nancy on the 16th. Beach Boys and Tennessee on the 17th. Emma McDonald on the 18th. Who else? You got Bell and Sebastian on the 21st. McFly, 23rd and 24th of June. Ellie Sachs there on the 26th. And Empire of the Sun on the 28th of June with Bowling for Soup on the 30th of June. What else? I don't think there's anything yet. Oh, Fisherman's Friends. They've announced a tour and they're going to be at Victoria Theatre in Halifax on the 23rd of April next year. David Essex is going to be in Halifax on the 21st September this year. So watch out for that. David Essex, Victoria Theatre in Halifax on the 21st of September. A bit further afield, nothing much happening in the next few days, but Biffy Clyro are going to be at Manchester Co-op Live on the 17th of June. New stuff that's cropped up, you have including Nina Conti. She's going to be at Castlefield Bowl on the 4th of September. Jack D is going to be at the same venue on the 5th of September. I don't actually remember Castlefield Bowl. There's a hotel just over the way from it. And years ago, kind of stopped there. Dead cheap. Really good hotel. Probably the best car park there ever, because the security on that was tremendous. But yes, you can't get a hotel room there for love nor money nowadays. And even if you could, it costs a fortune. Don't know how we found that one, but yes, back in the day, many years ago, we could get there. And it was really quite, really cheap. And a really good hotel. But Castlefield Bowl, Nina Conti, she's going to be there on the 4th of September. Castlefield Bowl is also going to be the venue for Jack D on the 5th. Cat's Eye are performing at the Co-op Live in Manchester on the 6th of September. Ward Thomas are playing York Barbican on the 14th of September. And then Ward Thomas are also going to be in Manchester at the Aviva Studios, to be exact, on the 19th of September. Other things that have cropped up, Paul Heaton is going to be playing Sheffield Arena on the 6th of November. The Script are playing Manchester Co-op on the 7th, the Manchester Co-op around the corner. Manchester Co-op Live on the 7th of November, that's The Script. And then The Script with James Morrison are going to be at Sheffield Arena on the 14th of November, with Paul Heaton at the Co-op Live in Manchester also on the 14th of November. So they're swapping, they're kind of going across the M62. Good Charlotte's are at Manchester Co-op Live on the 20th of November, and Culture Cob, ABC and Haircut 100 are playing Manchester AO Arena on the 10th of December. While they're playing, Culture Club, ABC and Haircut 100 are going to be playing Sheffield Arena on the 17th of December. And more stuff a bit further afield in just a couple of minutes.

Mentioned at Culture Club and ABC, as well as Haircut 100, are going to be at Sheffield Green on 17th of December. Professor Green is going to be at the Gorilla in Manchester, also on the 17th of December. Rick Wakeman plays the Opera House in Manchester on the 24th of February next year. He's then going to be at Sheffield City Hall on the 25th. And then on the February, and then on the 11th of March, Rick Wakeman is going to be at York Barbican, so it's all around. And Nouvelle Vague are playing Band in the Wall in Manchester on the 6th of March. Fisherman's Friends are at York Barbican on the 2nd of April. Gracie Abrams plays Co-op live on the 22nd, the 24th, and the 25th. Of April. So watch out for Gracie Abrams in Manchester. She's going to be at Co-op Live in Manchester on the 22nd, 24th and 25th of April. What else is happening? I'll talk about, there's a few films which can kind of mention. We've got Charlie the Wonder Dog, dog gains superpowers after his owner is abducted by aliens. Of course he is. Together they battle an evil cat threatening humanity, or the dog becomes a famous superhero. Voices of Owen Wilson and directed by Shay Wageman. PG certificate. Charlie the Wonder Dog came out on the 22nd of May. Also the 22nd of May, Finding Emily. When a lovesick musician is given the wrong number for his dream girl, he teams up with a driven psychology student to find her. Together they spark a funny campus-wide frenzy that tests their own hearts and ambitions along the way. Spike Ferne, Sadie Sovril, Clara Lowe, Phil Wang, directed by Alicia McDonald, 12A certificate. The film is called Finding Emily, and that came out on the 22nd. And also out on the 22nd, Passenger, with Jacob Scipio, Lou LaBelle and Melissa Leo, directed by Andre Ovredal. 15 certificate. A few weeks into their van life adventure, a young couple witness an accident that leaves the driver dead. Soon, though, they're being pursued by a demonic stalker who's impossible to outrun and follows them wherever they go. Passenger came out on the 22nd of May with Jacob Scipio and Lou LaBelle.

So Far Away from Dire Straits here on HWD. Some more films coming out. Star Wars, The Mandalorian and Grogu. Pedro Pascal, Jeremy Allen White, Sigourney Weaver, directed by Jon Favreau. 12A certificate.

Alan White, as well as Sigourney Weaver. My Mother's Wedding came out on the 29th of May with Scarlett Johansson, Sienna Miller, Emily Beecham, directed by Kristin Scott Thomas, 15 certificate. In this quite heartfelt and somewhat funny story, three sisters return to their childhood home for a momentous occasion, the third wedding of their twice-widowed mother. Over the weekend, the family gathers to celebrate the new marriage, but mother and daughters alike are forced to revisit the past and also confront the future, all with help from a colourful group of unexpected wedding guests. The film's called My Mother's Wedding, stars Scarlett Johansson, Sienna Miller, Emily Beecham, directed by Kristin Scott Thomas. Power ballad with Paul Rudd, Nick Jonas and Havana Rose Liu, as well as Jack Rayner, directed by John Carney, and it's a 15 certificate. When Rick, a past his prime wedding singer, meets fading boy band star Danny during a gig, the two bond over music and late night jam sessions. But when Danny turns one of Rick's songs into, the hit that reignites his career, Rick sets out to reclaim the recognition he believes he deserves, even if it means risking everything he cares about. The film is called Power Ballad, stars Paul Rudd and Nick Jonas, 15 certificate, written by John Carney. And finally, Tuna, with Leo Woodall, Dustin Hoffman and Jean Reno, directed by Daniel Roa, 15 certificate. A talented piano tuner's meticulous skills for tuning pianos lead him to discover an unexpected aptitude for cracking safes, turning his life upside down. Tuna, with Leo Woodall and Dustin Hoffman, that came out on the 29th of May. You've got Power Ballad with Paul Rudd and Nick Jonas, that also came out the 29th of May. And My Mother's Wedding with Scarlett Johansson and Sienna Miller, as well as Emily Beecham. That completes the trio of films that came out on the 29th of May. 22nd of May, you had Star Wars, The Mandalorian and Grogu. Also Passenger with Jacob Scipio and Lou Lobel. And Finding Emily, starring Spike Fern and Sandy Sovril, and also Charlie the Wonder Dog with Owen Wilson as one of the voices, with a PG certificate. And those are the films that have come out in the last couple of weeks.

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And it's just been announced that on the end of June, 26th of June, Tina Turner, Wildest Dreams 30th Anniversary Edition, is being reissued. Warner Music Group, they've announced a 4 CD plus Blu-ray Super Deluxe Edition of Tina Turner's 1996 album Wildest Dreams. This was her actually ninth solo album, her first for almost 7 years at the time. Featured the previous year's Bond theme, GoldenEye, written by Bono and The Edge of U2, as well as collaborations with Pet Shop Boys, Sheryl Crow, Barry White, Sting, and a cover of Massive Attack's Unfinished Symphony. The Super Deluxe Edition includes the original album remastered, a disc of contemporary B-sides and remixes, the 1996 Wembley Stadium show over two CDs, and a Blu-ray featuring a remastered Live in Amsterdam Wildest Dreams tour, originally released on VHS and Laserdisc back in 1996. And a DVD the following year. The booklet that's included features new liner notes from journalist Jason Draper. Meanwhile, a 2-CD expanded edition features the original album remastered and the B-sides as well as remixes disc, while the 2LP edition features the original album remastered across two vinyl discs. And I think there's one from Tina Turner. But to say, on the 26th of June, Tina Turner, Wildest Dreams 30th Anniversary Edition is being reissued.

And I mentioned before with Tina Turner that say the album that is just being reissued on the 26th of June actually featured the theme tune from GoldenEye. Talking of James Bond themes, also on the 26th of June, Chris Cornell with his Carry On album is being reissued on the same day. So Carry On, which is Chris Cornell's second solo studio album, is being released again, as I say, on the 26th of June, only on vinyl, on for the first time, in actual fact. And this 2007 album featured the Casino Royale Bond theme, You Know My Name, and has been remastered by Levi Seitz. It includes also includes two bonus tracks, Today and Roads We Choose, both of which were widely available on the UK and Japanese CD versions of the album. Pressed on 2x180g black vinyl, the reissue also offers an unreleased extended intro for Cornell's cover of Michael Jackson's Billie Jean. 2LP picture disc version is also available via some direct-to-consumer channels, so watch out if you're a fan of Chris Cornell. Watch out for the Carry On reissue, which is coming out on the 26th of June, which, as I say, features Casino Royale's Bond theme, You Know My Name. And that is really about it from me for this week. Just one other thing that I'll kind of mention, which has been hanging around for a few weeks, but I keep forgetting to tell. Winners were announced a few weeks ago of the 2026 Pantomime Awards, staged in partnership with Trafalgar Entertainment and ATG Entertainment. Barbara Windsor Award for Best Principal Lead, which is sponsored by Scott Mitchell, was Sarayo Solomon as Aladdin in the Lyceum Theatre Sheffield production. So he got the best lead of the year. Best script was by a chap called Andrew Pollard for Beauty and the Beast at Lawrence Bapley Theatre in Huddersfield. In-house, tremendous job there from Mr. Andrew Pollard, who won the award for Best Script in the Pantomime. Best Comic, Jez Edwards, Sleeping Beauty, which was at the Carriage Works in Leeds. That was Paul Holman Associates. Jez Edwards was the Best Comic. And Best Contribution to Music, James Harrison for Aladdin at the Lyceum Theatre in Sheffield. Panto Icon was Leslie Joseph. And also the male panto icon, Brian Connolly. So well done to Andrew Pollard for the best script at the LBT in Huddersfield. You also had best contribution to music, James Harrison for Aladdin in Sheffield. Sleeping Beauty in Leeds, best comic, and best principal lead was Sarayo Solomon for Aladdin, again in Sheffield. So as I say, that's it for me for this week. I will be back next week following on from Glyn and Rebecca, who have missed this week. But as I say, we'll be back next week. You've got Martin from 3 till 5. You've got Glyn and Rebecca from 6 till 8. And then I'll be here from 8 until 10. And Matthew will be here tomorrow afternoon here on HWD Hospital Radio.

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1: Lord Peter Mandelson said the government would never regret appointing him as US ambassador, according to newly released documents. The files also reveal he declined to hand over his personal phone. Shadow Minister Alex Burghardt argues the Prime Minister's role barely features in the material.
2: Despite the fact that he was appointing a man to be head of our most senior mission, we have almost nothing in his name. It is as though somehow he appointed Peter Mandelson as ambassador without leaving any documentary trace of that decision.
1: Disruption is set to hit the tube as workers prepare for strike action. Members of the Rail, Maritime and Transport Union will walk out on Tuesday and Thursday, causing huge disruption to tube services. A UK bid to re-enter the European Union is an inevitability, a Treasury Minister has said. Lord Livermore was at the dispatch box when he shared his personal view that the UK would rejoin the 27-member bloc. And Serena Williams' comeback to tennis has been confirmed, with the 44-year-old playing double at the championships at Queen's Club next week. From Radio News Hub, I'm Johnny Holmes.
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0: HWD Hospital Radio weather.
1: Heavy rain will continue for many overnight. It will move southeast by the morning, while showers also develop in the west with the risk of thunder. It's mild though, with lows of 13 degrees.
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1: Freshly released documents have intensified scrutiny of Lord Peter Mandelson's appointment as UK ambassador to Washington. Opposition parties claim key WhatsApp messages are missing, while Labour MPs have raised fresh questions about the vetting process. Downing Street is calling the publication an unprecedented act of transparency. Here's Darren Jones, Chief Secretary to the Prime Minister.
2: This disclosure process has been wide-ranging, costing the Cabinet Office alone over £1 million.
1: A boy who remains missing after going into a river has been named after his family were told the news that he could not have survived in the water. Mackenzie Swift, who's 11, has not been seen since he entered the River Don on Saturday, and police say the search is ongoing. New Equality and Human Rights Commission guidance on single-sex spaces has been branded trans-exclusionary at its core by backbench Labour MPs. The draft code of practice sets out how single-sex services must be provided on the basis of biological sex. And 17 giant lion and lioness sculptures have been unveiled in London as England fan fever ramps up before the World Cup. From Radio News Hub, I'm Johnny Holmes.
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1: Heavy rain will continue for many overnight. It will move southeast by the morning, while showers also develop in the west with the risk of thunder. It's mild though, with lows of 13 degrees.

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1: Lord Peter Mandelson said the government would never regret appointing him as US ambassador, according to newly released documents. The files also reveal he declined to hand over his personal phone. Shadow Minister Alex Burghardt argues the Prime Minister's role barely features in the material.
2: Despite the fact that he was appointing a man to be head of our most senior mission, we have almost nothing in his name. It is as though somehow he appointed Peter Mandelson as ambassador without leaving any documentary trace of that decision.
1: Disruption is set to hit the tube as workers prepare for strike action. Members of the Rail, Maritime and Transport Union will walk out on Tuesday and Thursday, causing huge disruption to tube services. A UK bid to re-enter the European Union is an inevitability, a Treasury Minister has said. Lord Livermore was at the dispatch box when he shared his personal view that the UK would rejoin the 27-member bloc. And Serena Williams' comeback to tennis has been confirmed, with the 44-year-old playing double at the championships at Queen's Club next week. From Radio News Hub, I'm Johnny Holmes.
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0: HWD Hospital Radio weather.
1: Heavy rain will continue for many overnight. It will move southeast by the morning, while showers also develop in the west with the risk of thunder. It's mild though, with lows of 13 degrees.
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1: Freshly released documents of intensified scrutiny of Lord Peter Mandelson's appointment as UK ambassador to Washington. Opposition parties claim key WhatsApp messages are missing, while Labour MPs have raised fresh questions about the vetting process. Downing Street is calling the publication an unprecedented act of transparency. Here's Darren Jones, Chief Secretary to the Prime Minister.
2: This disclosure process has been wide-ranging, costing the Cabinet Office alone over £1 million.
1: A boy who remains missing after going into a river has been named after his family were told the news that he could not have survived in the water. Mackenzie Swift, who's 11, has not been seen since he entered the River Don on Saturday, and police say the search is ongoing. New Equality and Human Rights Commission guidance on single-sex spaces has been branded trans-exclusionary at its core by backbench Labour MPs. The draft code of practice sets out how single-sex services must be provided on the basis of biological sex. And 17 giant lion and lioness sculptures have been unveiled in London as England fan fever ramps up before the World Cup. From Radio News Hub, I'm Johnny Holmes.
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1: Heavy rain will continue for many overnight. It will move southeast by the morning, while showers also develop in the west with the risk of thunder. It's mild, though, with lows of 13 degrees.
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